Hello, everyone. Welcome to Friday Night Jazz here on Vermont Public. 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You're home for jazz. You all know the deal. You're tuned in at 8 o'clock. Yes, indeed. 8 to 11. It's our jazz party. How y'all doing? I'm Ray Vega. We open up tonight's edition with tenor saxophonist Virginia Mayhew and her septet from her recording titled A Simple Thank You. That was something called Apple Flambé. Yeah, I'm down with that. Apple Flambé. Wonderful, wonderful. My sister, Virginia Mayhew, fantastic tenor saxophonist. Well, happy Friday night. We've got some interesting things. Some new things that I've discovered. One of them coming up right now is something called a group called the Treya Quartet. Where they have dedicated an entire recording to the music of Gabriel Fauré. And this is Pavan Opus 50. The Treya Quartet on Friday Night Jazz. These folks mix up classical and jazz, so I hope y'all dig this. The Treya Quartet on Friday Night Jazz.

All right, so we did two things back to back, works that kind of crossed those lines between the world of classical music and jazz. I think it's a wonderful mixture, and I've done it. I've done some writing that dances between both of those worlds, and it's a lot of fun. So what did we just hear? Well, we opened up that set with the Treia Quartet. They're from France, and the recording is titled "The Treia Quartet Plays Gabriel Fauré." What you heard was Pavane, Opus 50. Then that was followed up by a gentleman that was born in Vermont. He's a Vermonter, but now he's one of the top studio and studio saxophonist in New York City right now. He's also doing Broadway shows, and I just saw a Tiny Desk thing that he did. For Gypsy. He's one of the saxophonists in the Pitt Orchestra. His name is Ben Kono. What you just heard was his recording, Ben Kono Group. The recording is titled Voyages. And what you heard was Yobiyose. Yobiyose. The recording is a celebration of his American and Japanese roots. It's a great recording titled Voyages. So this is a gentleman that's originally from Vermont, and is one of the top cats in New York City right now. Ben Kono. Yes, indeed. My buddy at UVM, Molly Current, thank you for turning me on to Ben Kono. What a great saxophonist. What a great writer. This guy's just pretty darn amazing. Flute, tenor saxophone. He writes his butt off. Great tunes, great arranging. Yes, Ben Kono. I'll be playing more of your music, my man. All right, up next, one of my favorite big bands on the scene today. Percussionist Victor Rendon and the Bronx Connection Latin Jazz Big Band. This is from their recording, Mambo Boulevard. This is Chale. Victor Rendon and the Bronx Connection Latin Jazz Big Band. They got to get a shorter name on Friday Night Jazz.

Ooh, that was funky. Guitarist Tom Rotella. The recording is titled Storyline. That was something called Oddball. Right before that, we heard the wonderful vocalist Michael Mayo performing the Wayne Shorter classic, Speak No Evil. What a beautifully talented vocalist this gentleman is, Michael Mayo. We opened up that set with Chele. Victor Rendon and the Bronx Connection, Latin jazz big band from that fabulous recording, Mambo Boulevard. Right now, I'd like to go towards a recording that we have of Sammy Davis along with Count Basie and the orchestra. The recording is titled Our Shining Hour. This is the very beautiful April in Paris. Sammy Davis Jr. and Count Basie on Friday Night Jazz.

Whoa, I went all over the place on that set, which I like to do. That's the beauty. You know, you're going to start playing jazz and, you know, on a radio program. There's a whole lot of great musics that are going to get connected to the music one way or another. So we started out with Sammy Davis Jr., along with the Count Basie Orchestra from their recording, Our Shining Hour. And that was the very beautiful April in Paris. That was followed by Compa Gaetano, the late great percussionist rumbero from New York, Mr. Eddie Bobé, from his critically acclaimed recording, Central Park Rumba. And that featured the great Puntilla on voice there, and great percussion playing on that track. That was followed up by trumpeter Wynton Marsalis from one of my favorite recordings of his, from the recording titled Black Codes from the Underground. That was Del Feo's Dilemma. All right, if you're just tuning in, well, we're closing off our first hour of Friday Night Jazz with trumpeter Tony Cadillac. He's one of the first call studio trumpet players in, I would say, the United States, because they'll fly him out to the West Coast. He's New York-based. He does shows, but I know that he's also teaching classical trumpet at Purchase College over there in SUNY Purchase. He's got a recording titled Around the Horn. Tony Cadillac, Big Band. This is Stevie Wonder's Creepin'. You're listening to Friday Night Jazz on Vermont Public.

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All right, now, how y'all doing? Welcome to our second hour here on Vermont Public. You're listening to Friday Night Jazz. I'm Ray Vega. Yeah, that's right. Every Friday, we got this jazz party from 8 to 11 p.m. here on listener-supported Vermont Public. So proud to be part of this station and coming up to my 8th year. Oy, Vega. Whoa, man. That's pretty wild. I just realized that. Wow. Yeah. Oy, Vega. Yeah. Well, anyway, what did we do? What did we do, Ray Vega? Well, we opened up the second hour with the beautiful guitar work of the wonderful Emily Remler. She just left us too early. Gone too soon. The recording title is Transitions, and what you heard was Searching. That was followed up by one of my former bosses and mentors, Mr. Mongo Santamaria, from a recording that was released in the early 2000s. Columbia Records had held on to this for 30 years, and they finally released it in the early 2000s. The recording is simply titled Santa Maria, which you heard was the Willie Allen composition, Naked If You Want To. You know, Willie always came up. When I was on Mongo's band, Willie would come in with tunes with some of the most outlandish titles. I'm going to leave that one alone. Yeah. That was, we ended off that set with my compadre, Thomas Marriott, the great trumpeter based in Seattle, from his recording titled Urban Folklore, which you heard was The Tale of Debauchery. The Tale of Debauchery. Trumpeter Thomas Marriott in the house. Well, happy Friday night, everyone. We're going to continue our party. But before I go on, I want to remind you all that you can catch Friday Night Jazz 3 times a day, 7 days a week. Go to vermontpublic.org and go to where they has the streaming services. And at the hours of 4 a.m., 12 noon, 8 p.m., those hours, East Coast times, of course, in the United States, you go to those, that streaming thing, and then you'll be able to catch one of the last two editions of Friday Night Jazz. So it's a bunch of times you can catch

the program. Again, I say East Coast time in the United States. So, you know, if it works for you, if you're on the West Coast, I know I have some folks out in, I'm going to say New Mexico that have been, they live in Vermont part of the year and they come back every now and then, but they do catch the program. And we're so honored to be able to share this great American music with as many people as possible. All righty. Up next, the great one, Little Jimmy Scott, performing the classic At Last. You're listening to Friday Night Jazz on Vermont Public. I'm Ray Vega, and this is Little Jimmy Scott.

All right. That was the Caribbean Jazz Project from the recording titled Paraíso, performing John Coltrane's Naima. Nice band on that. It's on that particular version of the Caribbean Jazz Project. Of course, the leaders at the time were Steve Kahn on guitar and Dave Samuels on vibes. This track also includes Ruben Rodriguez on bass, Luisito Quintero on timbales, and my little brother Richie Flores on congas. And Dave Valentin was also on this particular track, as well as yours truly, Ray Vega on flugelhorn. This is recorded before I joined the band around 2003, I want to say. But this is recorded before that when I had a contract with Concord Records at the time. And I was appearing as an artist, as a guest artist on a bunch of folks' recordings that were on the label at the time. Oh, to be young and have a record deal. Oh, anyway, let's continue. Oy vey. Yeah, anyway, that was Naima. Right before that, we heard Ruby, my dear. Thelonious Monk from the recording, the complete 1947 to 1952 Blue Note recordings. Thelonious Monk. I gotta have some Monk on every program or somebody performing Monk's music. It's just like that. We open up that set with the wonderful Little Jimmy Scott performing At Last. Right now, we're going to go to a recording that I recently discovered. It's simply titled Andy and the Bass Sisters, Round Midnight. Andy Bay, we just lost him, and I've just been rediscovering the magic of this master. And this band is great with his sisters. It's pretty wild. So we're going to hear something called Love Medley. You're going to hear Love Is Just Around the Corner. I Love You and Love You Madly. Andy and the Bay Sisters on Friday Night Jazz.

More bebop. I had some bebop a set or so ago with Thelonious Monk performing Ruby My Dear. Now what you heard was the Howard McGee Fats Navarro Sextet from a compilation titled The Blue Note and Capitol Sessions. Howard McGee and Fats Navarro were two trumpeters who were contemporaries to Dizzy Gillespie. In the latter part of the 1940s, Dizzy was the one creating many of the sparks on the scene, but there were other trumpeters that were important on that in the Harlem scene as well as in the 52nd Street scene. And Howard McGee and Fats Navarro were two of those contemporary trumpeters to Dizzy Gillespie. What you heard was their recording of the wonderful Bopperation. I like that, Bopperation. So yeah, both of them were killer trumpeters. Killer trumpeters, killer bebop trumpeters. Howard McGee lived into, I saw him in the 70s playing a little tribute to Dizzy Gillespie. Fats Navarro passed away in the very early 1950s from tuberculosis associated with drug addiction. But two of the great masters, Howard McGee, Fats Navarro. Right before that, we heard the great keyboardist, sometimes vocalist, from Brazil, the great Tania Maria, from the recording The Best of Tania Maria. We heard a composition called Bronx. Check that out, Bronx. I would love to ask a girlfriend, when were you in the Bronx, to come up with that one? Bronx. That's my hometown. Tania Maria, Bronx. Yeah. Beautiful Brazilian sounds there. We opened up that set with Andy and the Bay Sisters. Andy Bay and his sisters. The recording is titled Round Midnight, and you heard the love medley of Love is Just Around the Corner, I Love You, and Love You Madly. Well, we're going to close off our second hour of Friday Night Jazz with saxophonist Sam Rivers from his Blue Note Recordings release titled Contours. This is Point of Many Returns. Sam Rivers on Friday Night Jazz.

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All right now, how y'all doing? Welcome to our third hour of Friday Night Jazz. Here on listener-supported Vermont Public, your home for jazz on Friday nights right here in the North Country. Yeah, you know, right here with upstate New York and Vermont and New Hampshire. And, of course, our beautiful friends in Canada. What's happening, y'all? Yeah, well, what did we do? We opened up tonight's third and final hour with Freddie Freeloader from the recording titled John Hendrix and Friends. So dig, what they did was on this, they took the track of Miles Davis, Freddie Freeloader from the Kind of Blue record, and all of the vocalists imitated one of the instrumental soloists on that particular original track. So for instance, John Hendrix, who's leading it, he was the he did the voice of his vocalees, which you add lyrics to an improvised solo, that's called vocalees. He did the John Coltrane solo, right? George Benson did the alto saxophone solo of Julian Cannonball Adderley. Al Jarreau did the Miles Davis trumpet solo. And Bobby McFerrin did the Wynton Kelly solo. So maybe someday I'll play both of them back to back so you can kind of groove on that. But if you have an opportunity, check out, you know, you can get these things online. Check out John Hendrix doing Freddie Freeloader from the John Hendrix and Friends recording, and then go and check out, well, first check out the Miles recording. Put them back to back, because it's the same solos. But they were geniuses. They put lyrics to these fabulous, timeless improvisations. That's the beauty of vocalese. That was followed up by one of my favorite groups. I know that they're no longer in existence, the Manhattan Transfer, from their recording titled Vibrate. And what you heard was Walking in New York. Great composition by Brenda Russell. Of course, that featured Lou Soloff doing that hot trumpet solo there. Oh, yeah, Louis. One of the great masters. No longer with us, but impacted so many of us who knew him and worked with him in New York. Coming up next, this young man was... He was here in Vermont, I want to say. Yes, he was up here with Maria Schneider's band. Yeah, that was a couple years back. I'm speaking of saxophonist Donnie McCaslin. This is something called Henry. Donnie McCaslin on Friday Night Jazz.

from the recording titled Raising Our Voice, Yellow Jackets, the great super band Yellow Jackets. And that was something called Ecuador. Before that, we heard this is a new release of a very old recording. It has been recently released under the title Blue Bossa in the Bronx. There was a jazz club on Boston Road in the Bronx called the Blue Morocco, where all the cats played at back in the 1960s. And so this is a recording of Kenny Durham's. And what we heard was One and Only Love. So there's a recording of Freddie Hubbard's that just came out, also from the Blue Morocco. It's some really great stuff. I actually heard these recordings early 2000s, I heard these recordings because my friend Bernie Drayton, who's a television commercial producer, he's a jingle session producer, he's a friend of mine, he had recorded these things back in the 1960s. He went to the club and recorded, and so he sent me cassettes of them to check out, but they've finally been released. I'm pretty happy about that. Yeah, Blue Bossa in the Bronx, trumpeter Kenny Durham. We opened up that set with Donnie McCaslin performing Henry. Up next, from the recording titled The Billie Holiday Songbook, trumpeter Terrence Blanchard, featuring the vocals of Jeannie Bryson. This is Nice Work If You Can Get It. Terrence Blanchard with Jeannie Bryson on Friday Night Jazz.

the beautiful mallet work of the one and only Bobby Hutcherson from his Blue Note recording titled Montara. That was Camel Rise. Right before that, we heard the Echo Park Project Latin Jazz Octet from their recording titled It's My Turn. And that was something called Montuneando. In Latin music, if somebody's playing a montuno, they'll say that person is montuneando. Just a little play on words of Thelonious Monk, a monk type of montuno. Montuno being that pattern that plays over and over in Latin music. Enough for the masterclass. Anyway, it's a little play on montuneando, but it's monk tuneando. Very clever. Yes, indeed. Monk. Everybody celebrates monk. We opened up that set with trumpeter Terrence Blanchard along with Jeannie Bryson from the recording The Billie Holiday Songbook. That was nice work if you can get it. It's time to say goodnight, y'all. We're going to close off our program with the Thad Jones and Mel Lewis Orchestra performing Central Park North from that wonderful Mosaic compilation. The Complete Solid State Recordings, 1966 to 1970. Great Thad Jones, Mel Lewis Orchestra, one of the greatest bands to come up on the scene, without a doubt. Anyway, it's time to say goodnight. Thank you to all of our listeners, sponsors, supporters. We cannot do this program without you or any of the programming at this wonderful station. So we all thank you from the bottom of our hearts. Thank you, Peter Engels, for your magic, keeping this thing going. And, spread some love. We are living in some very interesting times. Love wins. Spread some love. I'm Ray Vega. I'll see you next week for some more Friday Night Jazz. Bye-bye now.

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Good evening and welcome to My Place on Vermont Public. My name is Joel Nagyman, host and producer of our weekly get-together, which looks at the origins and evolution of popular and rock music. On April 13, 2026, the Rock and Roll Hall of Fame announced its 2026 inductees, including in the category of musical excellence, record producer Arif Mardin. The Music Excellence Award honors those whose originality, influence, and behind-the-scenes work have profoundly impacted music history. Arif Mardin, over a 40-year career, earned the nickname "The Greatest Ears in Town" because of his rare ability to elevate recording artists while preserving their individuality, turning their recordings into sonic gems. This week's My Place program traces the career and music of record producer Arif Mardin, including his having co-produced Dusty Springfield's top 10 hit, "Son of a Preacher Man," in late 1968.

Mehmet Arif Mardin was born March 15, 1932, in Istanbul, Turkey, into a renowned family that included statesmen, diplomats, and leaders in the civic, military, and business sectors of the Ottoman Empire and Turkish Republic. His father was a co-owner of a chain of petroleum gas stations. Arif's mother recognized her son's musical talents and enrolled him in piano lessons at an early age. As a youngster, Arif enjoyed the music of Glenn Miller and Bing Crosby. However, as he grew older, a sister's collection of jazz recordings diverted his preferences toward this genre. However, at this stage of his life, Arif Mardin was not contemplating a career in music. He majored in economics and commerce at Istanbul University before attending the London School of Economics. Though a career in business appeared to be in young Arif's future, the recent graduate also had become an accomplished music arranger and orchestrator. And when several of his demos reached jazz luminary Quincy Jones in the United States, Arif Mardin's career path dramatically changed. He received the first Quincy Jones Music Scholarship and attended the Berklee College of Music in Boston, Massachusetts, from which he graduated in 1961. After teaching at Berklee for a year, come 1963, Arif and his Turkish fiancée permanently relocated from Istanbul to New York City, where he began trying his luck in the music business. In 1963, a now 30-year-old Arif Mardin was hired at Atlantic Records in Manhattan as an assistant to label executive Nesui Erdogan, a fellow immigrant from Turkey, whose brother Ahmet Erdogan had co-founded the R&B and jazz-oriented independent record company back in 1948. Nesui Erdogan was leader of Atlantic's jazz department, so Arif Mardin's hiring as Nesui's assistant proved to be a very good fit. One of Arif Mardin's first projects at Atlantic Records was supervising and overseeing the production of jazz singer Betty Carter's 1963 LP, Round Midnight.

Betty Carter and an early jazz production of Arif Martin at Atlantic Records. After many credits assisting in the production of Atlantic Records' extensive roster of jazz artists, Arif Martin rose quickly in the ranks at the company, named studio manager in 1965, and subsequently Atlantic's house producer and arranger, and by 1969, a vice president of the company. And it was almost immediately that Arif began to contribute to the production of Atlantic's pop and rock recording artist as well. On the Young Rascals' number one smash hit Groovin' in the spring of 1967, Arif Martin played a key role, arranging the number, including the decision to replace the standard drum kit with conga drums and a woodblock to create the song's distinct, relaxed Afro-Cuban beat. Also, Martin orchestrated the lounge-style piano performance inspired by Carmen Cavallero to add texture during the instrumental break. The result? A million-selling number one hit and a Grammy and Rock and Roll Hall of Fame designated classic.

The success of Groovin had Arif Mardin dubbed the unofficial fifth member of the Rascals. Arif Mardin is credited with helping create the soul sound of Aretha Franklin on her recordings at Atlantic, which elevated her to superstardom in 1967. In Arif's own words, quote, "I was assisting Jerry Wexler, who was the main producer, and the atmosphere in the studio at Atlantic on 60th Street was electric. It was like making a soup. You know, the guitar player plays a lick and we all say, keep that, but do this. Aretha would go next door and rehearse the background parts with her sisters. I would write down chord changes and be the liaison between the control room and the musicians. It was incredible." Unquote. Well, yes, it was incredible, and a landmark number one career-defining hit for Aretha Franklin.

During his time at Atlantic Records, Arif Mardin worked as a producer in many genres, including having produced singer-songwriter John Prine's debut album at Atlantic. Recorded in October of 1971, when John was 24 years old. Arif kept the arrangement minimal, keeping Prine's voice at the forefront. Among the tracks on this album is John Prine's first recording of his Angel from Montgomery.

from John Prine's very first LP in 1971, produced by Arif Mardin. The Average White Band was a funk and R&B band from Dundee, Scotland, formed in 1971. When the band signed to Atlantic Records, Arif Mardin was charged with producing their second LP, and he cast them in sync with the then-exploding disco dance craze, and the Arif Mardin-produced instrumental number titled Pick Up the Pieces became a number 1 million-selling Billboard Hot 100 hit in early 1975 and a Rock and Roll Hall of Fame designated classic.

Though he had always been modest about it, Arif Martin acknowledged that he was partially responsible for creating the layered falsetto vocal sound that helped to revitalize the Bee Gees' career. Quote, "I didn't say, hey, sing falsetto, I'd like to invent this sound for you. But there was a melody in one of the songs, it might have been jive talking, and I said, can you take it up an octave, please? And Barry Gibb said, if I take it up an octave and shout like an opera singer, I'll sound like a fool. Let me sing it in a soft voice. So he sang it in that voice, and the brothers and everyone were saying, that's great, keep that. So that's how it came about. But I didn't say, I want you to sing falsetto here. I just said, kick it up an octave," unquote. Well, of course, this recording established the Bee Gees' hit-making sound during the enormously successful dance music period of their remarkable career.

Jive Talkin', a number one multi-million selling international hit in the summer of 1975, unleashing the sound of the Bee Gees that gave us Saturday Night Fever, thanks in large part to producer Arif Mardin. The Stephen Sondheim-composed Send in the Clowns from the 1973 Broadway musical A Little Night Music is a remarkable song. When arranged and produced by Arif Mardin for the pop music market with singer Judy Collins, it became a top 20 hit and winner in 1977 of Grammy's Song of the Year.

Arif Martin produced Phil Collins' first major hit as a solo and the first of Phil's number one million-selling singles following his departure from the band Genesis. It's the title song of the motion picture Against All Odds, starring Jeff Bridges, and winner of Grammy's 1984 Pop Male Vocal of the Year.

Arif Mardin played a pivotal role in the recording career of actress, comedian, and singer Bette Midler. Arif and Bette began their association in 1973 when Mardin co-produced with Barry Manilow Bette's second album at Atlantic Records. So impressing her with his arranging and production prowess that she coined Arif's nickname in New York's music industry as the greatest ears in town. Arif was more than just her producer in the studio, but her mentor and collaborator, working to capture the intimacy and power of her voice with minimum artifice. Bette Midler's first national number one hit from the spring of 1989 is a prime example of the sterling arranging and production of Arif Mardin on Bette Midler's records.

Wind Beneath My Wings, a number one multi-million selling single and winner of both 1989's Grammy Record of the Year and Song of the Year. Considered by many to be the definitive recording of this wonderful song, it might well not have been without the masterful studio skills of Arif Mardin. Mardin's production credits span Bette Midler's career from the early 1970s through the late 1990s. You can hear Arif Mardin's magic again on Bette's 1990 hit, From a Distance.

Another absolute gem. No wonder that Bette Midler refers to Arif Mardin as the greatest ears in town. In 2002, Arif Mardin produced the debut album of singer Norah Jones titled Come Away With Me, an album that sold over 27 million copies and which won 4 Grammys, including Album of the Year, Best Pop Vocal Album, and Producer of the Year for Arif Mardin. This Arif Mardin-produced album is one of the best-selling albums of all time, the best-selling debut album by a female artist ever, and the best-selling album of the 21st century so far.

During his career, Arif Mardin collected over 40 gold and platinum albums, over 15 Grammy nominations, and 12 Grammy Awards. In 1990, Arif Mardin was inducted into the National Academy of Recording Arts and Science Hall of Fame. And on this upcoming November 14th, 2026, he'll most deservedly be inducted into the Rock and Roll Hall of Fame. In 2005, Arif Mardin began work on an album that unintentionally would be his own epitaph. But what a fitting one it has proved to be. Arif Mardin wrote or co-wrote 12 of the 13 songs on the album, all reflecting his 40-year career in music. Performing on this LP were many of the artists whose recordings he'd produced and whose careers he'd fostered, among them members of the Bee Gees, The Average White Band, Carly Simon, Nora Jones, Willie Nelson, The Rascals, Phil Collins, and Chaka Khan. Also prominently represented is perhaps Arif's biggest fan, Bette Midler, who wrote the one song on the album not composed by Mardin himself, a song titled, and I think you guessed it, The Greatest Ears in Town, the nickname Bette had coined for her dear friend and mentor.

0: Bette Midler from Arif Martin's 2006 album, aptly titled All My Friends Are Here. Sadly, just as this album was nearing completion, Arif Martin, after a battle with pancreatic cancer, died on June 25, 2006. He was 74 years old. Perhaps the best assessment of Arif Martin's exceptional talent was voiced several decades back by the founder and president of Atlantic Records, the legendary Ahmet Erdogan, also a fellow emigre from Turkey himself. Ahmet said, and I quote, "In a business often driven by trend and fashion, Arif remained a true artist, a man of incredible musical talent. In contrast to many other producers, Arif did not have one sound which dominated his records. Rather, he created an environment unique to each performer, the common link being exceptional quality and taste. As a result, for over four decades, he helped singers and musicians of very different styles do the best work of their careers," unquote. I think Ahmet was saying, Arif had the greatest ears in town. I'm Joel Nagyman, and this is My Place.
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Good evening and welcome to My Place on Vermont Public. My name is Joel Nagemann, host and producer of our weekly get-together, which looks at the origins and evolution of popular and rock music. Here at My Place, we're always looking for a fun and lighthearted theme to guide our programming, and I think tonight we've really found one. Bands with drummers who sing lead on one or more of their hits. Usually it's someone up front with the main microphone doing the lead singing, but how often is it that the guy way in the back sitting behind the drum kit is singing the lead? Not often, but often enough that we have plenty of grist for our musical mill tonight here at My Place. Arkansas-born Levon Helm was the only American musician in the band, along with Canadians Rick Danko, Garth Hudson, Richard Manuel, and Robbie Robertson. Levon was the drummer, as well as the lead singer, on several of the band's biggest and most memorable hits.

Up on Cripple Creek, a number 25 hit in late 1969 and early 1970. Lee Von Helm was with the band since its founding as the Hawks in 1957 and then as Bob Dylan's band in 1965 until the band's breakup in 1976, returning for their reunion phase from 1983 through 1999, and then Lee Von forming his own band and continuing recording and performing live through 2011, Lee Von's final performances taking place before his death in April of 2012. Lee Von Helm's heyday, of course, was while singing lead on a number of the band's most famous and enduring pop classics during the 1970s.

Levon singing lead on a number 62 Billboard Hot 100 hit in the spring of 1976. Bands whose hit songs, or at least one of them, were sung by the band's drummer. The Barbarians were a garage band formed in Cape Cod, Massachusetts in the summer of 1964, assembled by Victor Moulton, whose nickname was Multi, Multi Moulton. Multi Moulton was the band's drummer. He had a hook in place of a right hand, which had blown off when a pipe bomb he was holding exploded when he was 14. Multi did not sing lead on the Barbarians' earlier hit, Are You a Boy or Are You a Girl, in 1965, but he did sing lead on the Barbarians' lower-tier number 90 hit in February 1966, titled Multi, an autobiography.

It was right after my accident, when I lost my hand. 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You know, I almost gave up all my hopes and dreams. But then something inside me kept telling me, way down inside me,

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So I learned to play the drums, and got myself a band. And now we're starting to make it. And if you can make it at something you love, wow, you got it all. So I'm saying this to all of you.

Now there's just one thing that I need. Not sympathy, and I don't want no pity. But a girl. A real girl. One that really loves me. And then I'll be the complete man. So I'm gonna tell you, right now,

Multi-multi-multin of the Barbarians, backed by, well, that other band. Tonight on My Place, drummers who took the lead vocal roles. The Carpenters, although siblings Richard and Karen Carpenter preferred to be referred to as Carpenters without the, they were a vocal and instrumental duo with Richard playing keyboards and Karen drums while they began performing publicly. In 1965, it started as the Richard Carpenter Trio with bassist Will Jacobs and then the larger group Spectrum. When the siblings were signed to A&M Records in 1969, they began an amazing string of soft-style musical hits, featuring Richard Carpenter's masterful arrangements and drummer Karen Carpenter's compelling contralto voice.

Close to You, a number 1 million selling hit in the summer of 1970 and Grammy Award winner for Best Pop Vocal Duo. Karen Carpenter was not just a drummer, but according to those capable of judging, a truly excellent one. Now, after the duo's initial success in the studio, Wrecking Crew drummer Hal Blaine usually assumed the drumming duties, and in concert, of course, Karen was up front at the vocal microphone because, as superb as she was as a drummer, it was her voice that endeared her to the world.

The Eagles were formed in Los Angeles in 1971 and went on to be one of the most successful musical acts of the 1970s. The founding members were guitarist Glenn Frey, guitarist Bernie Leadon, bassist Randy Meisner, and drummer Don Henley. And it was drummer Don Henley who sang lead on many of the Eagles' biggest hits.

Best of My Love, co-written by Don Henley and a number one Billboard Hot 100 hit in late 1974 and early 75. Don Henley played brush drums on this recording, as well as singing lead. And in concert, Don Henley was one of the few rock stars who sang lead vocals while drumming simultaneously.

One of These Nights, co-written by Eagles drummer Don Henley, who also sang lead, and a number one Billboard Hot 100 hit in the summer of 1975. Glenn Frey also sang lead on major hits by the Eagles, but even more so is drummer Don Henley on some of the Eagles' most enduring and iconic hits, including the million-selling Hotel California in early 1977.

Don Henley singing lead on this number one million-selling hit, Grammy's Record of the Year, 1977. Well, while we're talking about drummers who sang lead, albeit only occasionally, how can we not include Ringo Starr? In the

Yellow Submarine, a number two Billboard hit in the fall of 1966, written by Lennon and McCartney, with the lead vocal by Beatles drummer Ringo Starr. Yellow Submarine, on the Beatles' 1966 album Revolver, and also the title song of the Beatles' animated movie in 1968. Ringo sang lead on only about a dozen of the Beatles' recordings, but some of them are among the most memorable, including this on the Beatles' landmark 1967 album, Sgt. Pepper's Lonely Hearts Club Band.

Ringo and the original recording of this Beatles classic, a Lennon and McCartney-composed tune for Sgt. Pepper. Ringo wrote only a couple of songs recorded by the Beatles, but here's one you might remember. It's from the Abbey Road album in 1969.

Octopus's Garden, both written and sung by Ringo. Now, if you're having trouble remembering among the Beatles who wrote what, John wrote about war, Paul writes about love, George wrote about religion, and Ringo writes about octopuses. The Beatles, they were the Fab Four. The Monkees were the pre-Fab Four, as they were a band assembled by Don Kirshner for a TV series. The Monkees were Davy Jones, Peter Tork, Michael Nesmith, and Mickey Dolenz. Mickey Dolenz, who was cast as the band's drummer, and Mickey sang lead on the Monkees' first number 1 million selling hit in the fall of 1966.

Drummer Mickey Dolenz singing lead with the Monkees. Now, the question is, can Mickey Dolenz really play drums? Remember, he was cast as the drummer of the Monkees by the Monkees franchise creators. Mickey did not know how to play drums when cast in 1965, but he quickly learned through practice and actually was the drummer for the band during their live tours and concerts. And would you believe, Mickey Dolenz has been named in various polls as one of the best of the singing drummers.

And yes, it was drummer Mickey Dolenz who sang lead on the Monkees' all-time biggest number one hit in late 1966 and early 67.

Well, let's end with a pretty one tonight. The ballad Beth in 1976 was certainly a departure for the rock band Kiss, and it was Kiss's drummer, Peter Criss, who sang the lead vocal.

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Welcome to Friday Night Jazz here on Vermont Public. 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You're home for jazz. You all know the deal. You're tuned in at 8 o'clock. Yes, indeed. 8 to 11. It's our jazz party. How y'all doing? I'm Ray Vega. We open up tonight's edition with tenor saxophonist Virginia Mayhew and her septet from her recording titled A Simple Thank You. That was something called Apple Flambe. Yeah, I'm down with that. Apple Flambe. Wonderful, wonderful. My sister, Virginia Mayhew. Fantastic tenor saxophonist. Well, happy Friday night. We've got some interesting things. Some new things that I've discovered. One of them coming up right now is something called a group called the Treya Quartet. Where they have dedicated an entire recording to the music of Gabriel Fauré. And this is Pavane Opus 50. The Treya Quartet on Friday Night Jazz. These folks mix up classical and jazz, so I hope y'all dig this. The Treya Quartet on Friday Night Jazz.

All right, so we did two things back to back, works that kind of crossed those lines between the world of classical music and jazz. I think it's a wonderful mixture, and I've done it. I've done some writing that dances between both of those worlds, and it's a lot of fun. It's a lot of fun. So what did we just hear? Well, we opened up that set with the Treia Quartet. They're from France, and the recording is titled "The Treia Quartet Plays Gabriel Fauré." What you heard was Pavane, Opus 50. Then that was followed up by a gentleman that was born in Vermont. He's a Vermonter, but now he's one of the top studio and studio saxophonist in New York City right now. He's also doing Broadway shows, and he's I just saw a Tiny Desk thing that he did. For Gypsy. He's one of the saxophonists in the Pitt Orchestra. His name is Ben Kono. What you just heard was his recording, Ben Kono Group. The recording is titled Voyages. And what you heard was Yobiyose. Yobiyose. The recording is a celebration of his American and Japanese roots. It's a great recording titled Voyages. So this is a gentleman that's originally from Vermont and is one of the top cats in New York City right now. Ben Kono. Yes, indeed. My buddy at UVM, Molly Current, thank you for turning me on to Ben Kono. What a great saxophonist. What a great writer. This guy's just pretty darn amazing. Flute, tenor saxophone. He writes his butt off. Great tunes, great arranging. Yes, Ben Kono. I'll be playing more of your music, my man. All right, up next, one of my favorite big bands on the scene today, percussionist Victor Rendon and the Bronx Connection Latin Jazz Big Band. This is from their recording, Mambo Boulevard. This is Chalet. Victor Rendon and the Bronx Connection Latin Jazz Big Band. They got to get a shorter name on Friday Night Jazz.

Ooh, that was funky. Guitarist Tom Rotella. The recording is titled Storyline. That was something called Oddball. Right before that, we heard the wonderful vocalist Michael Mayo performing the Wayne Shorter classic, Speak No Evil. What a beautifully talented vocalist this gentleman is, Michael Mayo. We opened up that set with Chele. Victor Rendon and the Bronx Connection, Latin jazz big band from that fabulous recording, Mambo Boulevard. Right now, I'd like to go towards a recording that we have of Sammy Davis along with Count Basie and the orchestra. The recording is titled Our Shining Hour. This is the very beautiful April in Paris. Sammy Davis Jr. and Count Basie on Friday Night Jazz.

Whoa, I went all over the place on that set, which I like to do. That's the beauty. You know, you're going to start playing jazz and, you know, on a radio program. There's a whole lot of great musics that are going to get connected to the music one way or another. So we started out with Sammy Davis Jr., along with the Count Basie Orchestra from their recording, Our Shining Hour. And that was the very beautiful April in Paris. That was followed by Compa Gaetano, the late great percussionist rumbero from New York, Mr. Eddie Bobé, from his critically acclaimed recording, Central Park Rumba. And that featured the great Puntilla on voice there, and great percussion playing on that track. That was followed up by trumpeter Wynton Marsalis from one of my favorite recordings of his, from the recording titled Black Codes from the Underground. That was Del Theo's Dilemma. All right, if you're just tuning in, well, we're closing off our first hour of Friday Night Jazz with trumpeter Tony Cadillac. He's one of the top first call studio trumpet players in, I would say, the United States, because they'll fly him out to the West Coast. He's New York-based. He does shows, but I know that he's also teaching classical trumpet at Purchase College over there at SUNY Purchase. He's got a recording titled Around the Horn. Tony Cadillac, Big Band. This is Stevie Wonder's Creepin'. You're listening to Friday Night Jazz on Vermont Public.

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groups. I know that they're no longer in existence. The Manhattan Transfer, from their recording titled Vibrate. And what you heard was Walking in New York. Great composition by Brenda Russell. Of course, that featured Lou Soloff doing that hot trumpet solo there. Oh, yeah, Louis. One of the great masters. No longer with us, but impacted so many of us who knew him and worked with him in New York. Coming up next, this young man was... He was here in Vermont, I want to say. Yes, he was up here with Maria Schneider's band. Maria Schneider's band. Yeah, that was a couple years back. I'm speaking of saxophonist Donnie McCaslin. This is something called Henry. Donnie McCaslin on Friday Night Jazz.

from the recording titled Raising Our Voice, Yellow Jackets, the great super band Yellow Jackets. And that was something called Ecuador. Before that, we heard this is a new release of a very old recording. It has been recently released under the title Blue Bossa in the Bronx. There was a jazz club on Boston Road in the Bronx called the Blue Morocco, where all the cats played at back in the 1960s. And so this is a recording of Kenny Durham's. And what we heard was One and Only Love. So there's a recording of Freddie Hubbard's that just came out, also from the Blue Morocco. It's some really great stuff. I actually heard these recordings early 2000s, I heard these recordings because my friend Bernie Drayton, who's a television commercial producer, he's a jingle session producer, he's a friend of mine, he had recorded these things back in the 1960s. He went to the club and recorded, and so he sent me cassettes of them to check out, but they've finally been released. I'm pretty happy about that. Yeah, Blue Boss in the Bronx, trumpeter Kenny Durham. We opened up that set with Donnie McCaslin performing Henry. Up next, from the recording titled The Billie Holiday Songbook, trumpeter Terrence Blanchard, featuring the vocals of Jeannie Bryson. This is Nice Work If You Can Get It. Terrence Blanchard with Jeannie Bryson on Friday Night Jazz.

the beautiful mallet work of the one and only Bobby Hutcherson from his Blue Note recording titled Montara. That was Camel Rise. Right before that, we heard the Echo Park Project Latin Jazz Octet from their recording titled It's My Turn. And that was something called Montuneando. In Latin music, if somebody's playing a montuno, they'll say that person is montuneando. Just a little play on words of Thelonious Monk, a monk type of montuno. Montuno being that pattern that plays over and over in Latin music. The don don don don don don don. Enough for the masterclass. Anyway, it's a little play on montuneando, but it's monk tuneando. Very clever. Yes, indeed. Monk. Everybody celebrates monk. We opened up that set with trumpeter Terrence Blanchard, along with Jeannie Bryson from the recording The Billie Holiday Songbook. That was nice work if you can get it. It's time to say goodnight, y'all. We're going to close off our program with the Thad Jones and Mel Lewis Orchestra performing Central Park North from that wonderful Mosaic compilation, The Complete Solid State Recordings, 1966 to 1970. Great Thad Jones, Mel Lewis Orchestra, one of the greatest bands to come up on the scene, without a doubt. Anyway, it's time to say goodnight. Thank you to all of our listeners, sponsors, supporters. We cannot do this program without you or any of the programming at this wonderful station. So we all thank you from the bottom of our hearts. Thank you, Peter Engels, for your magic, keeping this thing going. And, spread some love. We are living in some very interesting times. Love wins. Spread some love. I'm Ray Vega. I'll see you next week for some more Friday Night Jazz. Bye-bye now.

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Good evening and welcome to My Place on Vermont Public. My name is Joel Nagyman, host and producer of our weekly get-together, which looks at the origins and evolution of popular and rock music. On April 13, 2026, the Rock and Roll Hall of Fame announced its 2026 inductees, including in the category of musical excellence, record producer Arif Mardin. The Music Excellence Award honors those whose originality, influence, and behind-the-scenes work have profoundly impacted music history. Arif Mardin, over a 40-year career, earned the nickname The Greatest Ears in Town because of his rare ability to elevate recording artists while preserving their individuality, turning their recordings into sonic gems. This week's My Place program traces the career and music of record producer Arif Mardin, including his having co-produced Dusty Springfield's top 10 hit, Son of a Preacher Man, in late 1968.

Mehmet Arif Mardin was born March 15, 1932, in Istanbul, Turkey, into a renowned family that included statesmen, diplomats, and leaders in the civic, military, and business sectors of the Ottoman Empire and Turkish Republic. His father was a co-owner of a chain of petroleum gas stations. Arif's mother recognized her son's musical talents and enrolled him in piano lessons at an early age. As a youngster, Arif enjoyed the music of Glenn Miller and Bing Crosby. However, as he grew older, a sister's collection of jazz recordings diverted his preferences toward this genre. However, at this stage of his life, Arif Mardin was not contemplating a career in music. He majored in economics and commerce at Istanbul University before attending the London School of Economics. Though a career in business appeared to be in young Arif's future, the recent graduate also had become an accomplished music arranger and orchestrator. And when several of his demos reached jazz luminary Quincy Jones in the United States, Arif Mardin's career path dramatically changed. He received the first Quincy Jones Music Scholarship and attended the Berklee College of Music in Boston, Massachusetts, from which he graduated in 1961. After teaching at Berklee for a year, come 1963, Arif and his Turkish fiancée permanently relocated from Istanbul to New York City, where he began trying his luck in the music business. In 1963, a now 30-year-old Arif Mardin was hired at Atlantic Records in Manhattan as an assistant to label executive Nesui Erdogan, a fellow immigre from Turkey, whose brother Ahmet Erdogan had co-founded the R&B and jazz-oriented independent record company back in 1948. Nesui Erdogan was leader of Atlantic's jazz department, so Arif Mardin's hiring as Nesui's assistant proved to be a very good fit. One of Arif Mardin's first projects at Atlantic Records was supervising and overseeing the production of jazz singer Betty Carter's 1963 LP, Round Midnight.

Betty Carter and an early jazz production of Arif Martin at Atlantic Records. After many credits assisting in the production of Atlantic Records' extensive roster of jazz artists, Arif Martin rose quickly in the ranks at the company, named studio manager in 1965, and subsequently Atlantic's house producer and arranger, and by 1969, a vice president of the company. And it was almost immediately that Arif began to contribute to the production of Atlantic's pop and rock recording artist as well. On the Young Rascals' number one smash hit Groovin' in the spring of 1967, Arif Martin played a key role, arranging the number, including the decision to replace the standard drum kit with conga drums and a woodblock to create the song's distinct, relaxed Afro-Cuban beat. Also, Martin orchestrated the lounge-style piano performance inspired by Carmen Cavallaro to add texture during the instrumental break. The result? A million-selling number one hit and a Grammy and Rock and Roll Hall of Fame designated classic.

The success of Groovin had Arif Mardin dubbed the unofficial fifth member of the Rascals. Arif Mardin is credited with helping create the soul sound of Aretha Franklin on her recordings at Atlantic, which elevated her to superstardom in 1967. In Arif's own words, quote, "I was assisting Jerry Wexler, who was the main producer, and the atmosphere in the studio at Atlantic on 60th Street was electric. It was like making a soup. You know, the guitar player plays a lick and we all say, 'Keep that, but do this.' Aretha would go next door and rehearse the background parts with her sisters. I would write down chord changes and be the liaison between the control room and the musicians. It was incredible." Unquote. Well, yes, it was incredible, and a landmark number one career-defining hit for Aretha Franklin.

During his time at Atlantic Records, Arif Mardin worked as a producer in many genres, including having produced singer-songwriter John Prine's debut album at Atlantic. Recorded in October of 1971, when John was 24 years old. Arif kept the arrangement minimal, keeping Prine's voice at the forefront. Among the tracks on this album is John Prine's first recording of his Angel from Montgomery.

From John Prine's very first LP in 1971, produced by Arif Mardin. The Average White Band was a funk and R&B band from Dundee, Scotland, formed in 1971. When the band

And signed to Atlantic Records, Arif Mardin was charged with producing their second LP, and he cast them in sync with the then-exploding disco dance craze, and the Arif Mardin-produced instrumental number titled Pick Up the Pieces became a number 1 million-selling Billboard Hot 100 hit in early 1975 and a Rock and Roll Hall of Fame designated classic.

Though he had always been modest about it, Arif Martin acknowledged that he was partially responsible for creating the layered falsetto vocal sound that helped to revitalize the Bee Gees' career. Quote, "I didn't say, hey, sing falsetto, I'd like to invent this sound for you. But there was a melody in one of the songs, it might have been jive talking, and I said, can you take it up an octave, please? And Barry Gibb said, if I take it up an octave and shout like an opera singer, I'll sound like a fool. Let me sing it in a soft voice. So he sang it in that voice, and the brothers and everyone were saying, that's great, keep that. So that's how it came about. But I didn't say, I want you to sing falsetto here. I just said, kick it up an octave." Unquote. Well, of course, this recording established the Bee Gees' hit-making sound during the enormously successful dance music period of their remarkable career.

Jive Talkin', a number one multi-million selling international hit in the summer of 1975, unleashing the sound of the Bee Gees that gave us Saturday Night Fever, thanks in large part to producer Arif Martin. The Stephen Sondheim-composed Send in the Clowns from the 1973 Broadway musical A Little Night Music is a remarkable song. When arranged and produced by Arif Martin for the pop music market with singer Judy Collins, it became a top 20 hit and winner in 1977 of Grammy's Song of the Year.

Arif Martin produced Phil Collins' first major hit as a solo and the first of Phil's number one million-selling singles following his departure from the band Genesis. It's the title song of the motion picture Against All Odds, starring Jeff Bridges, and winner of Grammy's 1984 Pop Male Vocal of the Year.

Arif Mardin played a pivotal role in the recording career of actress, comedian, and singer Bette Midler. Arif and Bette began their association in 1973 when Mardin co-produced with Barry Manilow Bette's second album at Atlantic Records. So impressing her with his arranging and production prowess that she coined Arif's nickname in New York's music industry as the greatest ears in town. Arif was more than just her producer in the studio, but her mentor and collaborator, working to capture the intimacy and power of her voice with minimum artifice. Bette Midler's first national number one hit from the spring of 1989 is a prime example of the sterling arranging and production of Arif Mardin on Bette Midler's records.

Wind Beneath My Wings, a number one multi-million selling single and winner of both 1989's Grammy Record of the Year and Song of the Year. Considered by many to be the definitive recording of this wonderful song, it might well not have been without the masterful studio skills of Arif Mardin. Mardin's production credits span Bette Midler's career from the early 1970s through the late 1990s. You can hear Arif Mardin's magic again on Bette's 1990 hit, From a Distance.

Another absolute gem. No wonder that Bette Midler refers to Arif Mardin as the greatest ears in town. In 2002, Arif Mardin produced the debut album of singer Norah Jones titled Come Away With Me, an album that sold over 27 million copies and which won 4 Grammys, including Album of the Year, Best Pop Vocal Album, and Producer of the Year for Arif Mardin. This Arif Mardin-produced album is one of the best-selling albums of all time, the best-selling debut album by a female artist ever, and the best-selling album of the 21st century so far.

During his career, Arif Mardin collected over 40 gold and platinum albums, over 15 Grammy nominations, and 12 Grammy Awards. In 1990, Arif Mardin was inducted into the National Academy of Recording Arts and Science Hall of Fame. And on this upcoming November 14th, 2026, he'll most deservedly be inducted into the Rock and Roll Hall of Fame. In 2005, Arif Mardin began work on an album that unintentionally would be his own epitaph. But what a fitting one it has proved to be. Arif Mardin wrote or co-wrote 12 of the 13 songs on the album, all reflecting his 40-year career in music. Performing on this LP were many of the artists whose recordings he'd produced and whose careers he'd fostered, among them members of the Bee Gees, The Average White Band, Carly Simon, Nora Jones, Willie Nelson, The Rascals, Phil Collins, and Chaka Khan. Also prominently represented is perhaps Arif's biggest fan, Bette Midler, who wrote the one song on the album not composed by Mardin himself, a song titled, and I think you guessed it, The Greatest Ears in Town, the nickname Bette had coined for her dear friend and mentor.

0: Bette Midler from Arif Mardin's 2006 album, aptly titled All My Friends Are Here. Sadly, just as this album was nearing completion, Arif Mardin, after a battle with pancreatic cancer, died on June 25, 2006. He was 74 years old. Perhaps the best assessment of Arif Mardin's exceptional talent was voiced several decades back by the founder and president of Atlantic Records, the legendary Ahmet Erdogan, also a fellow emigre from Turkey himself. Ahmet said, and I quote, "In a business often driven by trend and fashion, Arif remained a true artist, a man of incredible musical talent. In contrast to many other producers, Arif did not have one sound which dominated his records. Rather, he created an environment unique to each performer, the common link being exceptional quality and taste. As a result, for over four decades, he helped singers and musicians of very different styles do the best work of their careers," unquote. I think Ahmet was saying, Arif had the greatest ears in town. I'm Joel Nagyman, and this is My Place.
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Good evening and welcome to My Place on Vermont Public. My name is Joel Nagman, host and producer of our weekly get-together, which looks at the origins and evolution of popular and rock music. Here at My Place, we're always looking for a fun and lighthearted theme to guide our programming, and I think tonight we've really found one. Bands with drummers who sing lead on one or more of their hits. Usually it's someone up front with the main microphone doing the lead singing, but how often is it that the guy way in the back sitting behind the drum kit is singing the lead? Not often, but often enough that we have plenty of grist for our musical mill tonight here at My Place. Arkansas-born Levon Helm was the only American musician in the band, along with Canadians Rick Danko, Garth Hudson, Richard Manuel, and Robbie Robertson. Levon was the drummer, as well as the lead singer, on several of the band's biggest and most memorable hits.

Up on Cripple Creek, a number 25 hit in late 1969 and early 1970. Lee Von Helm was with the band since its founding as the Hawks in 1957 and then as Bob Dylan's band in 1965 until the band's breakup in 1976, returning for their reunion phase from 1983 through 1999, and then Lee Von forming his own band and continuing recording and performing live through 2011, Lee Von's final performances taking place before his death in April of 2012. Lee Von Helm's heyday, of course, was while singing lead on a number of the band's most famous and enduring pop classics during the 1970s.

0: Lavon singing lead on a number 62 Billboard Hot 100 hit in the spring of 1976. Bands whose hit songs, or at least one of them, were sung by the band's drummer. The Barbarians were a garage band formed in Cape Cod, Massachusetts in the summer of 1964, assembled by Victor Moulton, whose nickname was Multi Moulton. Multi Moulton was the band's drummer. He had a hook in place of a right hand, which had blown off when a pipe bomb he was holding exploded when he was 14. Multi did not sing lead on the Barbarians' earlier hit, Are You a Boy or Are You a Girl, in 1965, but he did sing lead on the Barbarians' lower-tier number 90 hit in February 1966, titled Multi, an autobiographical number about how he lost his hand but still managed to keep up with his dreams. The other three Barbarians did not perform on this single, Multi, but in their place, the Hawks, yes, the group that renamed themselves the band from whom we just heard.
1: I remember the days when things were real bad for me. It was right after my accident, when I lost my hand. It seemed like I was all alone, with nobody to help me. You know, I almost gave up all my hopes and dreams. But then something inside me kept telling me, way down inside me.

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So I learned to play the drums, and got myself a band. And now it's time to make it. And if you can make it at something you love, wow, you got it all. So I'm saying this to all of you.

Now there's just one thing that I need. 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But a girl. A real girl. One that really loves me. And then I'll be the complete man. So I'm gonna tell you, right now,

Multi-multi-multin of the Barbarians, backed by, well, that other band. Tonight on My Place, drummers who took the lead vocal roles. The Carpenters, although siblings Richard and Karen Carpenter preferred to be referred to as Carpenters without the, they were a vocal and instrumental duo with Richard playing keyboards and Karen drums while they began performing publicly. In 1965, it started as the Richard Carpenter Trio with bassist Will Jacobs and then the larger group Spectrum. When the siblings were signed to A&M Records in 1969, they began an amazing string of soft-style musical hits, featuring Richard Carpenter's masterful arrangements and drummer Karen Carpenter's compelling contralto voice.

Close to You, a number 1 million selling hit in the summer of 1970 and Grammy Award winner for Best Pop Vocal Duo. Karen Carpenter was not just a drummer, but according to those capable of judging, a truly excellent one. Now, after the duo's initial success in the studio, Wrecking Crew drummer Hal Blaine usually assumed the drumming duties, and in concert, of course, Karen was up front at the vocal microphone because, as superb as she was as a drummer, it was her voice that endeared her to the world.

The Eagles were formed in Los Angeles in 1971 and went on to be one of the most successful musical acts of the 1970s. The founding members were guitarist Glenn Frey, guitarist Bernie Leadon, bassist Randy Meisner, and drummer Don Henley. And it was drummer Don Henley who sang lead on many of the Eagles' biggest hits.

Best of My Love, co-written by Don Henley and a number one Billboard Hot 100 hit in late 1974 and early 75. Don Henley played brush drums on this recording, as well as singing lead. And in concert, Don Henley was one of the few rock stars who sang lead vocals while drumming simultaneously.

One of These Nights, co-written by Eagles drummer Don Henley, who also sang lead, and a number one Billboard Hot 100 hit in the summer of 1975. Glenn Frey also sang lead on major hits by the Eagles, but even more so is drummer Don Henley on some of the Eagles' most enduring and iconic hits, including the million-selling Hotel California in early 1977.

Don Henley singing lead on this number one million-selling hit, Grammy's Record of the Year, 1977. Well, while we're talking about drummers who sang lead, albeit only occasionally, how can we not include Ringo Starr? In

Yellow Submarine, a number two Billboard hit in the fall of 1966, written by Lennon and McCartney, with the lead vocal by Beatles drummer Ringo Starr. Yellow Submarine, on the Beatles' 1966 album Revolver, and also the title song of the Beatles' animated movie in 1968. Ringo sang lead on only about a dozen of the Beatles' recordings, but some of them are among the most memorable, including this on the Beatles' landmark 1967 album, Sgt. Pepper's Lonely Hearts Club Band.

Ringo and the original recording of this Beatles classic, a Lennon and McCartney-composed tune for Sgt. Pepper. Ringo wrote only a couple of songs recorded by the Beatles, but here's one you might remember. It's from the Abbey Road album in 1969.

Octopus's Garden, both written and sung by Ringo. Now, if you're having trouble remembering among the Beatles who wrote what, John wrote about war, Paul writes about love, George wrote about religion, and Ringo writes about octopuses. The Beatles, they were the Fab Four. The Monkees were the Pre-Fab Four, as they were a band assembled by Don Kirshner for a TV series. The Monkees were Davy Jones, Peter Tork, Michael Nesmith, and Mickey Dolenz. Mickey Dolenz, who was cast as the band's drummer, and Mickey sang lead on the Monkees' first number 1 million-selling hit in the fall of 1966.

drummer Mickey Dolenz singing lead with the Monkees. Now, the question is, can Mickey Dolenz really play drums? Remember, he was cast as the drummer of the Monkees by the Monkees franchise creators. Mickey did not know how to play drums when cast in 1965, but he quickly learned through practice and actually was the drummer for the band during their live tours and concerts. And would you believe, Mickey Dolenz has been named in various polls as one of the best of the singing drummers.

And yes, it was drummer Mickey Dolenz who sang lead on the Monkees' all-time biggest number one hit in late 1966 and early '67.

Well, let's end with a pretty one tonight. The ballad Beth in 1976 was certainly a departure for the rock band Kiss, and it was Kiss's drummer, Peter Criss, who sang the lead vocal.

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From her album Darkness into Light, that's Priscilla Herdman and Walls and Windows. We had a listener suggestion for some Priscilla Herdman, and we started up with Dave Van Ronk, Green, Green, Rocky Road, and we found that on the Christine Lavin Presents Follow That Road collection. A lot going on ticket-wise on the folk show this evening. Eileen Ivers tickets to give away. She's performing Friday, May 1st at the Park Theater in Jaffrey. For details, visit pfmsconcerts.org. Sunday, May 3rd at 2 o'clock, the New England Fiddle Ensemble will perform at the Rochester Opera House. And we are going to be giving away tickets for that show. It's their first in their series of shows around New England. They have 170 musicians plus in this 17th season. And Jimmy Dale Gilmore and Dave Alvin, almost acoustic duo at the Bellows Falls Opera House on May 9th at 7:30. Now, what you have to do to win tickets for any of these shows this evening is be the second caller when you hear that artist. So be the second caller when you hear those artists. And for the Sunday New England Fiddle Ensemble, you'll just want to be listening for Ellen Carlson. She's the executive director. So when you hear Ellen Carlson, be the second one to call. So you got that? Here's the phone number. You'll need to listen, 603-513-7715. When you hear Eileen Ivers, be the second caller. You could win a pair of tickets. When you are the second caller for Ellen Carlson's music, you will win tickets. And Jimmy Dale Gilmore and Dave Alvin's show at the Bellows Falls Opera House. Listen for Jimmy Dale Gilmore when you hear him. Be the second one, and you will win tickets. 603-513-7715 is the number you will need. Hey, so glad you're here. I'm Kate McNally, and this is The Folk Show. The Mammals have a show at the Peterborough UU Church on May 15th, and here they are from their Touch Grass album.

0: John Gorka, that's why I stay away from mirrors and people my age on the folk show. Before that, you heard from Sierra Hull from her album Tiptoe High Wire. That was called Spitfire. Heal Our Heart from the Mammals. They have a show coming up over in Peterborough on the 15th, presented by the Peterborough Folk Music Folks, pfmsconcerts.org. And we'll be back there, Priscilla Herdman and Dave Van Ronk. I'm Kate McNally, and this is The Folk Show.
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3: Back in 1942, I was a member of a good platoon.

muddy and the big fool says to push on. The sergeant said, sir, are you sure this is the best way back to the base?

0: Jesse Winchester and Yankee Lady. I had a friend named Ken Wilson who, I believe he had a record store called Yankee Lady. It was located someplace in Keene, I believe. Jesse Winchester, just love Jesse Winchester. Before that, Steve Gillette and Cindy Mangson and Marjorie Gray. And that tune, really interesting. You know, they used to say that in colonial times, a squirrel could leave Boston and end up in the Hudson River Valley and never touch the ground because the forest was so thick. So easy for folks to get lost in the woods. And Steve Gillette tells the story there about Marjorie Gray leaving Bellows Falls and ending up in New Hampshire. Alison Krauss, Jacob's Dream, another sad tale about two children lost in Pennsylvania. 100 Miles or More, a collection, the name of that collection from Alison Krauss, and that tune written in part by Julie Lee. She paid us a visit a while back. Tommy Emmanuel, Old Town, and John McCutcheon starting up the set with Waist Deep in the Big Muddy from the album This Fire, Politics, Love, and Other Small Miracles. I'm Kate McNally, and this is The Folk Show.
1: 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I'm Julia Barnett. 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We'll discuss her new novel, American Fantasy, about a recently divorced woman who joins a 90s boy band-themed cruise and rediscovers her younger self. 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
0: 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He and Dave Alvin doing an almost acoustic duo show at the Bellows Falls Opera House on May 9th at 7:30. If you're the second caller when you hear Jimmy Dale Gilmore at 603-513-7715, you'll have a pair of tickets for that show. This is The Folk Show.

down the breast. Please see for me, there are hairs hanging long.

0: Chris Williamson and My House Tonight on The Folk Show. And before that, Jimmy Dale Gilmore, Tonight I Think I'm Gonna Go Downtown. He's performing with Dave Elvin at the Bellows Falls Opera House on May 9th. Marge knew who it was. She's got herself two tickets. This is The Folk Show.
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0: This one is from Linda Ronstadt on The Folk Show.

The Steel Wheels and Red Wing. That's the name of a festival they do down near their home in Harrisburg, West Virginia. And Steel Wheels have some shows coming up. They'll be at the Cafe Lena in Saratoga Springs, New York at 7 on Tuesday, the 28th. Also with a show at the Shea Theater Arts Center in Turner's Falls on the 29th. And then they're going to be over at 3S Art Space in Portsmouth with a 7 o'clock show on Thursday, April 30th. Lots of opportunities to see Steel Wheels. And there's lots of opportunities to see lots of shows. Check out our folk music and dance calendar online at nhpr.org. Click on the folk show page, and you're going to find the calendar there. Here's Dar Williams.

0: A tune written by Julie Miller and recorded there by Bennett and Perkins. The trio, Bennett and Perkins Trio, Kathy Bennett, Tom Perkins, and Taylor Whiteside, will appear at Majestic Theater, 36 Main Street in Conway on Friday, May 1st. By Way of Sorrow, the name of that tune. And before that, Gordon Bach, The Hills of Isla Ho from the album Apples in the Basket. Linda Thompson and Black Water Side from her Dreams Fly Away album. And we started up with Dar Williams, and this was Pompeii from the Folk Scene Collection. You're listening to The Folk Show, and I'm so glad you've joined us here at NHPR. Maybe you're listening on VP, Vermont Public. So glad no matter where you are listening. This is The Folk Show with more still to come.
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0: 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It's The Folk Show with Kate McNally. Happy to have you join us and join in the conversation. Talk about what you're listening to, or maybe you want to show off your special fire that you may have going in your yard to keep warm, like Norman. Thanks for posting your picture online, Norman. 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

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I hope you'll be thinking.

0: check-ins after two from George Potts. Well, it's not really after two. You get an early check-in. That was called Travel Dream Motel from George Potts' album Evens and Odds. Before that, Joni Mitchell and Blue Motel Room from her Hegira album. Mary Gaucher from the Signature Sounds 10th Anniversary release. Boy, that was a while ago. And David Francie starting up that set with Cheap Motel. I'm Kate McNally, and you're listening to The Folk Show.
1: Hello, I'm Nikki Baady. Join me for this week's Arts Hour from the BBC. With Indian-born comedian and actor Sindhu V, Norwegian filmmaker Christopher Borgli, British actor Gugu Mbatha-Raw, the Canadian life of Pi author Yann Martel, and French musician Sébastien Tellier. That's all in the Arts Hour from the BBC.
0: The BBC Arts Hour is coming up at 10 o'clock right here at NHPR. Don't forget to be listening for Eileen Ivers' music. She's performing on Friday, May 1st at the Park Theater in Jaffrey. For details about Eileen Ivers' show, visit pfmsconcerts.org. And the New England Fiddle Ensemble has a show at 2 o'clock at the Rochester Opera House on Sunday, May 3rd. They've got over 170 musicians, and it's their 17th season of the New England Fiddle Ensemble under the direction of Ellen Carlson. And you'll be listening for Ellen Carlson's music. Be the second one to call when you hear Ellen Carlson, and you will win tickets to the New England Fiddle Ensemble show on Sunday, May 3rd. So be listening for Eileen Ivers and be listening for Ellen Carlson right here on The Folk Show. You could be a winner. I know you're a winner already just for listening on the air here at NHPR or at Vermont Public. Thank you so much for doing that. This is Ryan Kirby. It's called Lonesome River Road.

from the album Postcard from Vermont, Ryan Kirby and Lonesome River Road. Hey, be the second one to call when you hear Eileen Ivers music. The number 603-513-7715. If you are the second one, then you will win tickets to see her Friday at the Park Theater in Jaffrey from the Folk Show.

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You know I don't drink as much as they think I do. And these days, my time it seems is spent in motels and planes.

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And these days, my time it seems, is spent in motels and planes.

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Carry on laughing and drinking and such, and though I always did look

0: That's John Perrault here on The Folk Show. And something called New Hampshire, also in that set of music. Before John Perrault, we heard from Eileen Ivers and Coming Home, the name of that tune, from the album Beyond the Bog Road. Eileen Ivers performing over at the Park Theater in Jaffrey on Friday, May 1st. Also in that set of music, you heard from Bill Morrissey, Motels and Planes. Sadly, Bill Morrissey died in a motel in Georgia, I believe. He was down south. Standing Eight, the name of that album. And you heard The Persecution and Restoration of Dean Moriarty, or On the Road, from Aztec Two Steps, self-titled album. Taking a look at our folk music and dance calendar, of course, in Nelson on Monday nights, they've got the Monday Night Contra Dance at the Town Hall at 7:30. There's reggae at Jimmy's Jazz and Blues Club in Portsmouth tomorrow, the 27th. The Steel Wheels at Saratoga Springs Cafe Lena. And a dance at the University of New Hampshire at the MUB, the University of New Hampshire Fiddle and Folk Club Contra Dance. And that is being presented by the Pegasus Collect, or the caller is Annie Kidwell. For details, visit the MUB page, facebook.com events. Just check out our folk music and dance calendar, and there's a link for it right there. Ellen Doyle is at the Nashua Center for the Arts, Steel Wheels at the Shea Theater Arts Center in Turner's Falls. And on Wednesday, the 29th through Thursday, the 30th, Folk Alliance International Conference. It's online. For details, again, visit our folk music and dance. Vermont Public has been bringing you folk music for decades. 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I'm Kate McNally, inviting you to join me for The Folk Show. 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

told you I don't know how deep the sea is, babe. No use in asking me how high the sky is. One thing I know for sure is I'm gonna love you. Love you, love you, love you till the day I die. I love you, baby, till the day I die. And I love you, darling.

Fiddlers 3 and Ellen Carlson back in Nagasaki. I think the first time I ever heard that song was when it was performed by Dan Hicks and his Hot Licks back in Nagasaki. Also in that set of music before you heard Back in Nagasaki, you heard Tom Rush and What I Know. I'm going to give away a pair of tickets right now for the New England Fiddle Ensemble show at the Rochester Opera House. It's at 2 o'clock on Sunday, May 3rd. If you want those tickets, here's the number, 603-513-7715. 603-513-7715. Be the first caller while we listen to Cantrip.

0: The late Tony Barrand and Keith Murphy from the album On the Banks of Cold Brook, Atwood Family Songs from the Hills of Vermont. I had a really great time with Tony and Keith when they came in talking about the Atwood Family Songs from the Hills of Vermont collection. The Frog in the Spring, the name of that one. What a true talent, and what a keeper of the tradition Tony Barrand was. Applewood Road with Amber Rubarth, Losing My Religion, featuring Emily Barker and Amy Spies from the Applewood Road album. The Crossing is the name of the album from Cantrip, and that piece that you heard from them, The Musical Beast, and they were certainly beasts on their instruments. Ellen Carlson from the People I Play With album back in Nagasaki, and Tom Rush starting up that whole set with What I Know. I'm Kate McNally, and this is The Folk Show.
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0: from Around the Campfire. That's Peter, Paul, and Mary. What a trio. Where Have All the Flowers Gone? Before that, Bruce Coburn, Lord of the Starfields. You heard Aoife O'Donovan and Age of Apathy from the album with the same name. And we started up that set with Kate Wolf and Across the Great Divide from the album Close to You. We're going to give away some tickets for Eileen Ivers in just a moment here on The Folk Show.
1: Hello, I'm Nikki Baady. Join me for this week's Arts Hour from the BBC. With Indian-born comedian and actor Sindhu Vi, Norwegian filmmaker Christopher Borgli, British actor Gugu Mbatha-Raw, the Canadian Life of Pi author Yann Martel, and French musician Sébastien Tellier. That's all in the Arts Hour from the BBC.
0: 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Well, a powerhouse fiddler is coming to Jaffrey on Friday. You know, Eileen Ivers was a founding member of Cherish the Ladies. She recorded with them and toured for several years. You know, and she also replaced the original fiddler in the Riverdance Irish dance troupe and toured with them. And she's put out some albums and been touring all over the world. And she is coming to our neighborhood. Had a chance to see her over at the Irish Festival in Manchester not too long ago. And man, what a show she puts on. She's really seized the technology by the horns and really puts on such a great show. If you want to go see Eileen Ivers at the Park Theater in Jaffrey on Friday, May 1st, here's what you need to do. You need to call this number, 603-513-7715, and you need to be the second person to do so. While we listen to Gillian Welch, the number again, 603-513-7715.
2: This is a tune of John's that I've loved for years. It's pretty sad. There's probably a fair number of people that quit their jobs because of this song. This is In Tall Buildings.

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My beard roughened in coal pile and a dirty hat pulled low across my face. 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

0: Crossing the Bar, famous poem by Alfred Lord Tennyson, put to music by Ronnie Arbo, recorded at the Peterborough Players Theatre in May of 2003. Also in that set of music before we heard from Ronnie Arbo, we heard from Dave Mallett, The Road Goes On Forever. We also heard from John Hartford and Gentle on My Mind. We heard one way back there from Gillian Welch and In Tall Buildings. I'm Kate McNally, thanking you for joining us here for The Folk Show. We're here Sundays from 7 until 10. There is an encore on Fridays from 9 until midnight. 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

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The best. Hi, I'm Ray Vega. We open up tonight's edition with trumpeter Woody Shaw from his CBS Records recording, United. You heard the title track, United, a wonderful composition by Wayne Shorter. Great band Woody had at that time. Steve Turay on trombone, Stafford James on bass, Tony Reedus on drums, Mulgrew Miller on piano. Steve Turay on trombone and Woody Shaw on trumpet. That front line was the best. What a great front line that band was. I'm happy to say that I got to catch this band when they were out on tour supporting this recording. It was like 1980. It was great. Really great. I saw them at the Village Vanguard. Well, happy Friday night, everyone. We've got a nice array of sounds for you this evening. These sounds, Sarah Blake used to say, jazz should help you to dust off the dust of everyday life. You know, just dust yourself off. You should be able to dust yourself off. That's what jazz does to you. I'm paraphrasing, obviously. But that's the beauty of this music. It's about mental and spiritual liberation and expression, most definitely. Coming up next from her recording titled West Coast Trio, I'm speaking of pianist Roberta Pickett. This is Mentor. Roberta Pickett on Friday Night Jazz.

Andy Bay on Friday Night Jazz. What a fantastic vocalist he was. Originally from Newark, New Jersey. He was a cousin to Sarah Vaughan. What you heard was from his recording title, American Song. And that was the classic Speak Low. I recall doing a Christmas jazz piano thing for NPR back in 2004, where Andy was one of the artists on that tour as well. We did we did two dates, one in Virginia and then one at the Kennedy Center. And Andy Bay was there. And I just remember his sweet, sweet spirit. Yeah. Yep. Yep. Yep. Amazing. A couple of years before that, we were doing a celebration of Sarah Vaughan over at the NJ Pack in Jersey. I was playing with Frank Foster's band and he was there. And just to hear him talk about his cousin Sarah was beautiful, and to hear him sing was glorious. Right before that, we heard pianist Roberta Pickett from her recording West Coast Trio, and that was Mentor. Up next, she's known as a vocalist, but she's also known as a great alto saxophonist. I'm speaking of Vi Red. This is from her recording titled Bird Call. This is All the Things You Are. Vi Red on Friday Night Jazz.

Three in a row on that one. We started out with All the Things You Are by alto saxophonist and sometimes vocalist, but sometimes vocalist, sometimes alto saxophonist, Vi Red, from her recording titled Bird Call. Right after that, we heard Poncho in the One Ways. Poncho Sanchez and his Latin jazz band from their recording Live at the Belly Up Tavern. We ended that set off with Culada, the great Ermeto Pascual from that beautiful recording made in New York City, simply titled Ermeto. That was done in the 1960s, late 60s. All-star super band on that of all the greatest New York City studio players at the time. Great recording. Coming up next, flautist Andrea Brackfelt from her recording If Not Now, When? This is The Listening Song. Andrea Brackfelt on Friday Night Jazz.

the great, I always say, the great melbourneist and trombonist, composer, arranger extraordinaire, from her recording titled Melba Liston and Her Bones. What you heard was, I like the title of this one, Very Syrian Business. Instead of serious, Syrian. Very Syrian Business. Melba Liston, trombone master. Right before that, flautist Andrea Brackfeld, my sister, my dear sister, from her recording, If Not Now, When? And what you heard was The Listening Song. And how important it is to do that. We must listen, yes, to each other so we can make some wise decisions. The Listening Song. Well, we're going to wrap up our first hour of Friday Night Jazz with the great master. Not too many people play these instruments, all of them. I'm speaking of playing the flute, playing the oboe, and playing the tenor saxophone. I think he also played soprano saxophone. I'm speaking of Yusef Lateef. A wonderful recording titled Live at Peps. Peps was a great jazz club in Philadelphia. And this is number 7. Yusef Lateef on Friday Night Jazz.

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Here on your station, listener-supported Vermont Public, the party, baby. We're into our second hour of our jazz party. How y'all doing? I'm Ray Vega. We open up tonight's second hour with Count Basie and his orchestra performing Rockabye Basie. It's a play on words there. Rockabye Basie. That was followed up by Pursuit with a Purpose. Tenor saxophonist and vocalist sometimes, just like Vi Red. Camille Thurman. Wonderful, wonderful. What a wonderful young talent on the scene today from her recording title, Origins. So what do we have up next? Well, what we have up next is something that rarely gets played. It's a masterwork from the pen of the one and only Charles Mingus. This is Cumbia and Jazz Fusion. It's a long piece, rarely gets played on the radio, but it's important that we embrace these masterworks by these giants of our music. Here's Charles Mingus, Cumbia and Jazz Fusion.

0: 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I recently visited a sprawling basement warehouse in Bradford. It's one of the places people can go to exchange bottles and cans for cash. But some people go just to witness the resident bottle sorter extraordinaire in action.
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0: 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Well, Vermont Public has just the thing. The Folk Show is here for you with a blend of Celtic, bluegrass, and traditional and contemporary folk music. 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